Limestone Coast Football Association matches. There are some games being played today. And a couple of big ones that we need to talk about. In the senior women, it is Gambia Central's taking on a Blue Lake Soccer Club today out at Gambia Central's, the home of Gambia Central's, at 2 o'clock. Central's finished in second position and are taking on Blue Lake, who finished in third position. Tomorrow, it is Gambia Central's taking on International, and those games are being played at Casadio Park. So there is a change of fixtures for those games. So please be aware those games were all scheduled to be played in Narracourt. Now none of those games are being played in Narracourt. All the female matches are being played today at Gambia Central's. All the male matches are being played tomorrow at Casadio Park, the home of International. Whoever you're going for, wherever you're travelling, right across the region, stay safe. Make sure you are safe on the roads. Look after yourself and may the best team win. It's time to kick back. It is time for Nathan Cavalieri. And this is an absolute cracker. Nathan Cavalieri up next on Divinal Countdown, coming your way now.

0: It's another Saturday morning and it is time for another Divinal Countdown, and we are so lucky this morning. We are talking to none other than Nathan Cavalieri. Good morning, Nathan. How are you?
1: I'm fantastic. How are you?
0: Good. It's hard to figure out where we start, but we're going to have to start when you were young. Let's go right back to the beginning. Normally when we're talking to any artist, we're talking about the adolescent years, the high school years, what were they listening to, what was being played, but you were playing at that age. So it's how far do we have to go back to talk about your inspirations?
1: My earliest memories would be watching Martin Offler, Money for Nothing, Headband, playing the guitar, obviously B.B. King and Stevie Ray Vaughan, pretty much my dad's record collection. And then, of course, my dad always had a guitar strapped to him walking around the house. And so I was obviously lucky enough to be exposed to what was a natural passion that I had. I had to play guitar. I just loved music that much.
0: When did you know that it was going to be something that you were going to do? When you're releasing thing albums at 10, 11 years old, you've made a decision.
1: Yeah, but at the same time, it kind of just naturally evolved that way. Like it was not engineered. It was kind of like something would happen that would open up opportunity, and then we would just prep for it and I would enjoy it and people received it well, and then that would open up, you know, another opportunity. And it was just a series of opportunities, and before you know it, it's like, wow, I'm a professional musician, and it's not really something I set out to be, nor would I think that this could happen so early on in life. And that's probably what led to us pumping the brakes when I was about 15 or 16, because, you know, there were a series of challenges that I suppose fogged up. Everything just kind of got a little foggy and murky, and the path just wasn't as evident. And that's when my parents sort of thought, well, why don't we just take it, like, pause, so you can consciously make a decision whether you want an actual life in music or not.
0: That life in music is back, and you're back with a vengeance. You're in the studio at the moment, but we've got some great shows to talk about as well. You're happy to talk about leukemia in that period as well, Nathan?
1: Yeah, absolutely, for sure.
0: Now, when everything was going on in that space, did the guitar bring something special for you?
1: Yeah, it was a channel of expression for me, and I'd learnt enough to be able to then take an emotion and use the guitar to kind of digest that emotion in ways that words didn't allow. And I would say that, like, still to this day, when I get up on stage or I'm in the studio, that's the system I'm using. When I pick up the guitar or I sing or whatever it is, it's an emotional experience that I think was formed when I was going through leukemia.
0: I was lucky enough to talk to Graham Bidstrom not too long ago.
1: Hey, Buzz.
0: Just in a general chat, he spoke about you, and we were talking about, you know, people that he worked with that he got an absolute kick out of and so on, and he mentioned you, and he mentioned the fact that when he was recording and working with you in that space, that he was just blown away about the fact that he expected to turn around and see this guy from the American Mid-South, and there was like an 11-year-old kid playing. You must have got that a lot.
1: Yeah, well, yeah, I mean I didn't really pay too much attention to the feedback, like in terms of like all the compliments and stuff. It's always awkward receiving compliments, but I suppose it's been long enough that I can kind of comment on that being a pretty common observation, where people go, how could you play blues like you've lived a whole life in pain when you're only 7 years old? And I suppose maybe part of that is because I actually, in some aspects, well, I was in pain, and I had my own version of that, and it's all relative what you go through, right? So, you know, I could be up on stage crying through my guitar about a kid stealing my toy at school, and it'd be like, you know, like somebody left me.
0: Yeah.
1: You know, Buzz was incredibly supportive. I was lucky enough to fall into the hands of the right people early on to help build what was a natural expression of how I play guitar for sure.
0: Those people that were around you, you're right on the money. Like, you know, what a great time at Mushroom Records. Jimmy getting alongside you, Diesel, Tommy Emmanuel,
1: yeah.
0: Graham, dream coming true. We've spoken about that break that you took. How important was it to finish secondary school?
1: Oh, hugely important. That break kind of came about because I started to get embarrassed being me. There was a lot of tall poppy syndrome going on at that time, and I started to, without realizing, see myself through the eyes of that small minority who used to pay me out. And also the music industry changed. It was no longer cool to be playing guitar like I was. Not that I ever did it to be cool, but then, you know, the age of puberty is the age where you do kind of care about being cool. But I think that whole break, even though it was triggered through that, which was not intentionally for my own growth came out of it, because I set aside the guitars, and that's when I really paid attention to other forms of expression. That's how I learned how to write lyrics and took the time to learn mix engineering and producing and spent more time singing, and all of that has led me to be the artist that I am today. And then, you know, later on in life when I went through mental health issues, same thing. It's like the collapse and how that happened was out of my control, but throughout that period I had to learn some pretty crucial lessons about being a human being that now serves me.
0: Yeah. That difficulty around growing up in front of people and the child star and all of the sort of things that happened in that space and the journey you've been along, that story and telling that story, that's part of who you are now.
1: It's important to have a healthy relationship with the past. I'm a firm believer in being present and also just like, all right, you know, look towards the future. But I think the past has everything to do with how we feel in a moment. So if you have an unhealthy relationship with the past or parts of the past have a grip on you, you won't even know how it's shaping your current world. And so I buried my past for years and I just wouldn't turn back to look at it for lots of different reasons until one day I just thought, well, why would I have any self-confidence and self-belief if I've never actually turned around to go to pat myself on the back and go, dude, you did that thing. You know, that's pretty amazing. And so I started to just sit with those past experiences more and appreciate my own strength in those moments as well as the people around me. And it just was much better for my mind. And then eventually realized that a lot of other people wanted to hear those stories, which is essentially the formation of my current storytelling show, Growing Pains.
0: This story, the Nathan Cavalieri story, is out and about, and it's about to kick off. You've got a few big dates that are coming up soon, but I want to talk about the ones that are really, really close to us, and there are a few of those.
1: Yeah.
0: So let's talk Portland, Wednesday the 30th of September at the Portland Arts Centre. Tickets are available now. www.nathancavalieri.com. Tour will get you in there. You can have a bit of a look at those. But you've got 2 days where you are right in our region. Portland,
1: yeah.
0: Wednesday, 30th of September, and Hamilton on Thursday, the 1st of October. Then we're off to Ararat. We come back to Warrnambool, so that's not far away either, on Saturday, the 3rd of October. So great opportunities for people to be in and around and connect and hear the story.
1: Yeah, absolutely. And it's definitely one for, I would say, 12 years and up as well. So if you've got kids, like the feedback that we have been getting is just how relevant it is for teenagers, the youth these days as well, because I didn't want to just create an experience that's nostalgic. I really want to share experiences that may help to inspire or have people walking away feeling understood. It's really great to get out and meet the crowd as well afterwards, because I'm getting an idea of what this experience, the show, is doing for them. And particularly for Portland and Hamilton, I'm actually during the day doing a workshop on getting beyond fear and anxiety. So for people who have those problems, challenges, like many of us do, that's an opportunity to receive a bit of an education on all the everything that has helped me personally in the past.
0: Yeah, that's that home course, and great information, again, can be found on your website around that as well, and booking into that space as well. So there's so much good stuff on your website, including opportunities to check out the merch and get yourself sorted before the trip as well. So talk about the new album and what you're working on at the moment as well.
1: That new album is, oh, it's so exciting. I mean, I'm obviously right now in a world of storytelling, which is fabulous. And yeah, don't get me wrong, we still rock out during the Growing Pains show. So music is still a big part of it. But in the background, I'm in the studio creating new music for an upcoming album. So
0: sounds good. Let's lock those dates in. Let's talk about them again. Thursday, the 1st of October, Hamilton Performing Arts. We've got that. The home special as well. And then we've got just a day before it on Wednesday, the 30th of September at Portland. And then we've got Warrnambool as well. So great things. Nathan, finally, one track you would like to share with our listeners. What's the track that sums you up?
1: All right, let's play Carencia. That word is basically symbolizes the idea that we've got a strength within ourselves or a sense of peace that is independent of how our life circumstances, which I find is a very liberating concept.
0: Brilliant. Thank you so much. You take care. Looking forward to those shows. We've got Hamilton. We've got Portland. We've got Warrnambool. Thank you so much.
1: Thank you. Looking forward to it, guys.

0: Yeah, Nathan Cavalieri, a couple of big shows, and they're midweek as well, so make sure you're keeping a bit of an eye out. NathanCavalieri.com is where all that information is. He's got the Portland shows, he's got the Hamilton show, he's got the Warrnambool show as well, and he's got the afternoon session. So there's a distinction between the two, Rod. So you've got the shows at night, and you've got the Growing Pains workshops during the day as well.
1: For the kids.
0: So this is Nathan Cavalieri and Growing Pains workshops, so two different things in that space.
1: Right.
0: Yeah.
1: Oh, good. Yeah, taking his work seriously, very seriously. Isn't
0: yeah,
1: it?
0: Yeah, yeah. So check those ones out. Next week will probably be Katie Steele, who is who was Little Birdie, the lead singer from Little Birdie.
1: Oh, yeah.
0: She's coming to Portland and Hamilton as well, so she'll probably be on next week. During the week next week, probably catching up with Anthony Kalia. Chewing the fat with Anthony. And stay tuned next week on Saturday, because there's a bit of talk going on at the moment between us and the Adelaide Festival Centre for more free tickets to some plays, which could be giveaways next Saturday. So a bit of a teaser there, just hooking you in.
1: Divinal play.
0: So we'll see how we go with where they fit in next Saturday morning.
1: Fantastic.
0: Yeah,
1: excellent, Scott.
0: You take care.
1: You too. Scott Dixon on your radio next week. Pretty much the whole program, come to think of it, when I come down to it. On ABC Southeast, the time is 10 minutes to 10 o'clock.
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1: And there's a bit of a shindig up at the Mandala Hall tonight to tell us all about that. Ken Modra. Ken, thank you very much for joining me today.
3: Yep, thank you for asking us.
1: Okay, later on today, or in fact tonight, you've got a dance night happening at Mandala Hall. What's on?
3: It's an evening of dance and fun and fellowship. The format is of a cabaret style, so people will be able to sit at tables with their nibbles and drinks that they bring with them. And we'll have an area for dancing in, which will mainly be old-style dancing, the old two-step, three-step, and some of the easy waltzes and dances similar. There'll be games for the children and a bit of games for the older and young at heart as well. So, yes, just trying to make it a fun evening to bring families together to help support the local chaplaincy group and the great work that they do for our schools.
1: Well, tell us about that chaplaincy work. What do they do?
3: Well, they work within the school system and helping in different areas as far as guiding and listening, I guess, a listening ear, and helping children in their different circumstances as in their life journey. Yes, just their support to help those children that are wanting, I guess, support in whatever situation they're in, whether it be a loss of family members or just things that are happening within the community.
1: So really nothing religious about this chaplaincy, despite the fact that sometimes the chaplains do come from a religious background. It's more about supporting the children and supporting the people.
3: Yes, that's right. Yes, supporting the children and, I guess, teachers as well, and those that are just reaching out for something. It's a great setup to just to help these children and others that are just wanting some support in their time of need, so to speak, or just in life, just life inquiry. So
1: sometimes that's all you need, someone to talk to. Ken, how did you get involved?
3: I'm just a guy that's been somebody that's loved music. It was something that I was drawn to in the last few years, I guess, more so than before. But I lost my wife. And just sort of had that good feeling of music of all different eras. And I've always loved dancing, and I've played in an old-style dance band for many years, many, many years ago. And I've always loved that atmosphere and the bringing of people together to just have fun. So that's sort of got encouraged to get the music together for this evening from chaplains that are in the area. That's where I've sort of fit in.
1: So there's their live music? I did see there was a DJ down there.
3: Yeah, it's not live music. It'll be music off of Spotify, but it'll be regarding music that will fit the dances that we're going to put on the night. So it's pretty hard to get a live band now with the costs that come with it. So I was prepared to have a crack at finding the appropriate music for the dances, and we'll see how we go with that. So
1: any charge to get in, Ken?
3: There's just a request for a donation at the door when the people arrive, so that it can just, we didn't think to set an actual price, but to be able to encourage all people to have a chance to come along, that, a donation to the Chaplaincy Fund would be much appreciated.
1: And I understand that hall at Mundalla has had some real shindigs.
3: Yes, that's correct, yep. Many a good evening has been had there, and many people would know about the dead ball that they have there in May each year, and that gets a very, very well supported, and teaches the young ones some dances and the like. So it's a great area and a great place to hold these functions at.
1: Okay, Mundalla Hall. What time does it kick off?
3: 7:30 it starts.
1: Mm-hmm.
3: Yes, come along, bring your nibbles and drinks, and a plate of supper to share, and the night is yours as to how you would like to make it, and we'll try and provide the right music, and let's have a bit of fun and fellowship with others within our community.
1: So. Oh, fantastic. I can't recommend that highly enough. Getting together on a Saturday night for a bit of a shindig and a couple of drinks with friends to support a fantastic program. And congratulations to you, Ken, and I take it there's a committee behind this somewhere?
3: Yep, we've got, Cara and Lisa and others that have been in the backgrounds helping. So, it's been great to be involved and to help bring this event together.
1: Well, all the best to you for tonight. And 7:30 at the Mundalla Hall. Entry's free. Donation, please, at the door. And don't forget to bring along something to nibble on and share later on in the evening. Excellent, Ken.
3: There will be games and that for the children as well that come along. So, we'll try and involve everybody that's there on the evenings.
1: It is going to be a very much a family-friendly event.
3: Yes, that's what the aim is, to try and, so many events you end up just mum and dad going out and the children got to stay home, but this one we encourage the children to come along and be part of the event of the evening. So, we'll try our best to keep everybody happy.
1: All right, if you're anywhere near the Mundalla Hall, make it there at 7:30 tonight. Ken, thank you so much for your time, and thanks very much for all your efforts in attempting to raise funds for such a fabulous cause. All the best to you.
3: No worries. Thank you very much, Robin. Thanks for everybody that's helped get this together, and let's get out there and enjoy it.

0: and sports commentator?
1: Bruce McAvey.
0: Yes! Well done, Matthew from Mile End. This is where standing up at the quiz, I've got to put everything down to turn the page, so just let me do that. You've got the rapid riff. So what you need to do is tell me the name of the song this riff is from.

0: didn't know my daddy. I guess he was proud. The block turns in coal mine, Kentucky, where he sleeps in the ground.
1: You're with Melody Moco on Saturday Night Country.

0: night chocolate milkshake or something. Why are you out there?
1: Just practicing my songs. I'm getting complaints where I am, but they're insecure of themselves. Like, I don't know. I'm an old school rock and roll or blues.
0: Old blues. That. Yeah, you gave us some blues the other night. Danny, your line's a little...
1: Iron Maiden people, like, they're coming to Brisbane in November.
0: Who, sorry?
1: Iron Maiden.
0: Oh, yes. Yeah, that's fun. That's a bit of retro coming back.

Time to Say Goodbye by Sarah Brightman and Andrea Bocelli. Sorry, I had missed Sarah's name at the beginning. Our final track demonstrating European music from the upper classes is called Nessun Dorma. It is from the opera Puccini called Turandot, sorry, by Puccini called Turandot. So Turandot is a princess who wants to kill every suitor who wants to marry her. She just doesn't want to get married, but one suitor, Calaf, doesn't give up. The princess says to the members of her court, Nessun Dorma, none shall sleep until we find out his name so I can end his life too. He persists, he wins her over, and the triumphant last word of his

0: a festival called the Curry Festival 20-odd years ago. I cook food as well, so I had a curry stall. And we bought the festival here. It's the 20th anniversary this year, and it's changed a lot, and we won't go there, but it's still a wonderful festival in the main street. We close the town down, and we do music and food everywhere.
1: Tell me this, Adosa's got a curry in them?
0: Adosa's a plain, it's a flour, but with Adosa you can have a masala dosa that's got curry in it, yes.
1: All right, because a bloke rang me one morning and he said, you'll have to come, you know, we'll have to go out one morning and we'll have a dosa.
0: you can have a plain one or you can have the masala one. They're the best. They're really good. It's got potatoes and a bit of kick in it, and then your coconut chutney with it. Make sure you get that.
1: So the curry, when's the curry festival on?
0: That's on the 26th of this month, next weekend. If you're in Renmark there, go over to Berry's. My nephew's got a restaurant there. Go and have a feed there. He'll make you a dosa.
1: Well, I'm not sure they actually want one. I'm not sure I actually want one. I'm a bit dubious about food from other countries because you never know what you're going to get, if you know what I mean. I'm a bit of meat and two veg bloke.
0: that's a good starting point. Nothing wrong with that. You got to explore a bit.
1: Well, I suppose so, but anyway. No, when I talked to the cab drivers and he said I'm from the Punjab and he explained a bit and told me what it's like, but he seemed to imply that the Sikhs and the Indians don't get on, you know, they're not probably a bit like Sydney and Melbourne, if you know what I mean.
0: No, everybody, that's so wrong. That is, you know, there's a push there, I think, that people, if you keep telling everybody they're not wanted, then you can do something else with that. That's the pure essence of Sikhism is that we're all a part of the show. There is no separate, you know, India or Sikh.
1: Right.
0: There's no Australian, there's no different country. It's how your consciousness, how you evolve that. Just like what you do on your program.
1: Yeah, and it's interesting, isn't it? Everybody wants to... In some ways, not everybody, but some people everybody wants to be different. When I think the best thing to be is we're all humans, and it doesn't matter, what's your religion or your race or anything like that. It's a bit like Martin Luther King said, you know, doesn't matter. I'm just more interested in the nature of your character rather than anything else.
0: I think it works really good, Mac, a lot. That when I serve my curry and my little stall, the more you engage with the people, there's a beautiful energy happening. Where if I was to say I'm not going to serve that one or I'm not going to serve that one, it doesn't work.
1: Yeah.
0: You got to create that energy, and that's what Australia's got. We've got this magical place, and we just happen to be here, and let's make the best of it.
1: Well, you're living in a lovely place up there on the north coast, New South Wales, not far from Queensland. I'm just on the Murray River, which has got a great history, but it's a beaut time of the morning. Are you always up in the morning, are you?
0: Yeah, I'm up. Yeah, 4 o'clock's a good time to get up. And this special prayer that we do, 4:30 to 5:30, you go into the temple when it's dark and we sing. There's three or four of us there and we sing like crazy and chant and do whatever we want to do. And then you walk out and the sun's up. Magical.
1: I'll have to come. I don't know if I could, or I don't know any of the songs, but I'd like to be part of that. So I'll
0: you're very welcome. And then we have a meal downstairs with a really nice chai tea, and we can maybe introduce you to some spice.
1: All right. No curry, just a spice.
0: Well, the curries are getting cooked. You'd actually really like it. So we Sikhs feed people. That's part of what we do, and it's not because we're Sikhs, it's because food is a common thing. Everybody eats, so we do that. And the temples cook here all week. There's two temples, and it's free food for everybody every single day, morning, breakfast, night, whatever you want.
1: Sounds good, Johnny. Thing. Well, it's nice to talk to you this morning. Thanks for ringing. Thanks for getting... I'm not going to get up, but my mate who's a beekeeper said... I said, what time do you get up? He said, I'll get up at... 4:30, looks like you, 4:30 or 5. He said, the day's buggered if you know, you get up at 8 o'clock.

0: Yes, we do. Yes, I'm standing right next to one now. It's from the copper mining area in South Australia. Uh-huh. You know, once upon a time, you know, South Australia was built on copper.
1: Yeah, exactly.
0: And this rock's from up Moonta way, you know, where Moonta and Wallaroo are.
1: Yes.
0: Yep, that area. It's a beautiful, beautiful pink and